0: proceedings underscore ongoing debates around justice and reconciliation. In Hong Kong, fast fashion giant Shein has secured Chinese regulatory approval for its long-awaited initial public offering in the city. The company is now eyeing a potential listing as early as September or October, marking a significant milestone after previous attempts. This development could boost Hong Kong's status as a key financial hub amid regional economic shifts. And scientists in Australia have uncovered a remarkable 100-million-year-old fossil of an aquatic dinosaur. The find, involving a Kronosaurus-like creature, is being celebrated as a major paleontological breakthrough. It offers fresh insights into ancient marine life and has captured the imagination of researchers and the public alike.
1: AXR Sport. The World Cup semi-finals are France against Spain on Wednesday morning and England versus Argentina on Thursday morning, both 3 a.m. Singapore time. England reached the World Cup semi-finals after Jude Bellingham scored twice, including the extra time winner, in a 2-1 victory over Norway in Miami. Spain booked their semi-final spot with a 2-1 win over Belgium, while France defeated Morocco 2-0. Jannik Sinner has won his second straight Wimbledon title, defeating Alexander Zverev in 4 sets. In the Tour de France, Mathieu van der Poel won the shortened ninth stage into Ussel after extreme heat forced organisers to cut the distance. Tim Merlier claimed back-to-back sprint victories on Stage 8, while Tadej Pogacar maintains the overall lead. In AFL Round 18, the Western Bulldogs fought back from 14 points down to defeat the West Coast Eagles 86-70, with Aaron Norton kicking 5 goals. Collingwood kept their finals hopes alive with a strong win over North Melbourne, while other results saw competitive action across the weekend. In NRL action, the Cronulla Sharks thrashed the Dolphins 66-0, while the Canberra Raiders defeated the Bulldogs 40-16. The Melbourne Storm beat the Gold Coast Titans 22-18, the Sea Eagles drew with the Cowboys 18-all, and the Rabbitohs edged the Knights 26-24. In cricket, England have swept India 4-0 in the T20 series, with Joss Butler and Harry Brooks starring as they climb to the top of the world T20 rankings. Brendan McCullum has been sacked as England's test coach following a disappointing series against India.
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Andy and Vince, Erasure and Stop sounds great. 11 minutes past the hour for Monday morning. A new working week has begun. Miley Cyrus soon. Here come the Spice Girls, and now Ed Sheeran's got Shivers. AXR.

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1: You most certainly are. My name's Tony Dibben. Good morning. Welcome to Monday with Miley Cyrus. And now, the man who played London's Hyde Park twice across the weekend. Here is Lewis Capaldi.

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1: The Weeknd and Madonna, popular soon. Snow Patrol, Just Say Yes. Next, now showbiz.
2: Tributes are pouring in for Welsh singing legend Bonnie Tyler, who has died at the age of 75. The powerhouse voice behind Total Eclipse of the Heart and Holding Out for a Hero passed away unexpectedly in a Portuguese hospital after complications from earlier intestinal surgery. Oscar winner Catherine Zeta-Jones led the heartfelt tributes, calling her a one-of-a-kind artist and one of the funniest people she'd ever met. Sir Anthony Hopkins is proving it's never too late to chase your first passion. At 88, the Oscar-winning actor is releasing his debut album, Life is a Dream, on Decca Classics on August 21st, featuring orchestral works he's composed over six decades. The lead single, inspired by his Welsh childhood memories, is already out, performed with the Philharmonia Orchestra under Gustavo Dudamel. Ed Sheeran's Loop Tour continues to dominate headlines in Australia, with the global superstar has been packing out stadiums across Australia and New Zealand, with massive demand leading to extra dates, delivering new music and hits to thrilled British and Kiwi fans. Netflix has lifted the lid on its big 2026 slate of Australian and New Zealand originals. Highlights include the final season of the hit Gen Z drama Heartbreak High, a new adaptation of My Brilliant Career, and the heartwarming film Alan from the makers of Bluey, alongside international stars filming in the region. Former New Zealand Prime Minister Jacinda Ardern brought star power and a cheeky dig at Australia to the ARIA Hall of Fame. She inducted NZ-born singer Jenny Morris, celebrating her as a trailblazer while playfully noting Australia's habit of claiming Kiwi talents.
3: Never miss news and sport from back home.

0: That's right, that's what we do. Becky Hill, Wham, and Kylie soon. Scissor Sisters next.
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2: Tensions in the Middle East have escalated sharply after Iran declared the Strait of Hormuz closed until further notice. Iranian forces reportedly fired a warning shot at a vessel they deemed unauthorized, prompting the move that threatens vital global oil shipments. The United States has launched fresh retaliatory strikes on Iranian targets, with concerns mounting over rising energy prices and supply disruptions. US Senator and close Trump ally Lindsey Graham has died after a brief and sudden illness. The veteran Republican's passing has been met with tributes across the political spectrum in Washington. China has evacuated nearly 2 million residents as Typhoon Barvi made landfall in eastern Zhejiang province. This marks the second major storm to hit the region in a week, with authorities urging calm amid widespread disruptions. The event highlights the increasing frequency of extreme weather challenges in Asia. In the UK, police have arrested a 28-year-old man in South Yorkshire on suspicion of the murder of former lawmaker Anne Widdecombe. She was found dead at her Devon home with serious injuries. Detectives say they are not looking for anyone else at this stage. Australia's Northern Territory government faces a federal court challenge over plans to cap compensation payments. Indigenous advocates and affected groups argue the limits could deny fair redress to victims. The proceedings underscore ongoing debates around justice and reconciliation. In Hong Kong, fast fashion giant Shein has secured Chinese regulatory approval for its long-awaited initial public offering in the city. The company is now eyeing a potential listing as early as September or October, marking a significant milestone after previous attempts. This development could boost Hong Kong's status as a key financial hub amid regional economic shifts. And scientists in Australia have uncovered a remarkable 100-million-year-old fossil of an aquatic dinosaur. The find, involving a Kronosaurus-like creature, is being celebrated as a major paleontological breakthrough. It offers fresh insights into ancient marine life and has captured the imagination of researchers and the public alike.
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3: The World Cup semi-finals are France against Spain on Wednesday morning and England versus Argentina on Thursday morning. Both 3 a.m. Singapore time. England reached the World Cup semi-finals after Jude Bellingham scored twice, including the extra time winner, in a 2-1 victory over Norway in Miami. Spain booked their semi-final spot with a 2-1 win over Belgium, while France defeated Morocco 2-0. Jannik Sinner has won his second straight Wimbledon title, defeating Alexander Zverev in 4 sets. In the Tour de France, Mathieu van der Poel won the shortened ninth stage into Ussel after extreme heat forced organisers to cut the distance. Tim Merlier claimed back-to-back sprint victories on stage 8, while Tadej Pogacar maintains the overall lead. In AFL Round 18, the Western Bulldogs fought back from 14 points down to defeat the West Coast Eagles 86-70, with Aaron Norton kicking 5 goals. Collingwood kept their finals hopes alive with a strong win over North Melbourne, while other results saw competitive action across the weekend. In NRL action, the Cronulla Sharks thrashed the Dolphins 66-0, while the Canberra Raiders defeated the Bulldogs 40-16. The Melbourne Storm beat the Gold Coast Titans 22-18, the Sea Eagles drew with the Cowboys 18-all, and the Rabbitohs edged the Knights 26-24. In cricket, England have swept India 4-0 in the T20 series, with Joss Butler and Harry Brooks starring as they climb to the top of the world T20 rankings. Brendan McCullum has been sacked as England's test coach following a disappointing series against India.
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1: Good morning from AXR. This is Tony Dibbon with Natalie Imbruglia and Jonas Blue coming next today.
2: Tributes are pouring in for Welsh singing legend Bonnie Tyler, who has died at the age of 75. The powerhouse voice behind Total Eclipse of the Heart and Holding Out for a Hero passed away unexpectedly in a Portuguese hospital after complications from earlier intestinal surgery. Oscar winner Catherine Zeta-Jones led the heartfelt tributes, calling her a one-of-a-kind artist and one of the funniest people she'd ever met. Sir Anthony Hopkins is proving it's never too late to chase your first passion. At 88, the Oscar-winning actor is releasing his debut album, Life is a Dream, on Decca Classics on August 21st, featuring orchestral works he's composed over six decades. The lead single, inspired by his Welsh childhood memories, is already out, performed with the Philharmonia Orchestra under Gustavo Dudamel. Ed Sheeran's Loop Tour continues to dominate headlines in Australia, with the global superstar has been packing out stadiums across Australia and New Zealand, with massive demand leading to extra dates, delivering new music and hits to thrilled British and Kiwi fans. Netflix has lifted the lid on its big 2026 slate of Australian and New Zealand originals. Highlights include the final season of the hit Gen Z drama Heartbreak High, a new adaptation of My Brilliant Career, and the heartwarming film Alan from the makers of Bluey, alongside international stars filming in the region. Former New Zealand Prime Minister Jacinda Ardern brought star power and a cheeky dig at Australia to the ARIA Hall of Fame. She inducted NZ-born singer Jenny Morris, celebrating her as a trailblazer while playfully noting Australia's habit of claiming Kiwi talents.
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three. Come on, girl.

0: Tensions in the Middle East have escalated sharply after Iran declared the Strait of Hormuz closed until further notice. Iranian forces reportedly fired a warning shot at a vessel they deemed unauthorized, prompting the move that threatens vital global oil shipments. The United States has launched fresh retaliatory strikes on Iranian targets, with concerns mounting over rising energy prices and supply disruptions. US Senator and close Trump ally Lindsey Graham has died after a brief and sudden illness. The veteran Republican's passing has been met with tributes across the political spectrum in Washington. China has evacuated nearly 2 million residents as Typhoon Barvi made landfall in eastern Zhejiang province. This marks the second major storm to hit the region in a week, with authorities urging calm amid widespread disruptions. The event highlights the increasing frequency of extreme weather challenges in Asia. In the UK, police have arrested a 28-year-old man in South Yorkshire on suspicion of the murder of former lawmaker Anne Widdecombe. She was found dead at her Devon home with serious injuries. Detectives say they are not looking for anyone else at this stage. Australia's Northern Territory government faces a federal court challenge over plans to cap compensation payments. Indigenous advocates and affected groups argue the limits could deny fair redress to victims. The proceedings underscore ongoing debates around justice and reconciliation. In Hong Kong, fast fashion giant Shein has secured Chinese regulatory approval for its long-awaited initial public offering in the city. The company is now eyeing a potential listing as early as September or October, marking a significant milestone after previous attempts. This development could boost Hong Kong's status as a key financial hub amid regional economic shifts. And scientists in Australia have uncovered a remarkable 100-million-year-old fossil of an aquatic dinosaur. The find, involving a Kronosaurus-like creature, is being celebrated as a major paleontological breakthrough. It offers fresh insights into ancient marine life and has captured the imagination of researchers and the public alike. AXR Sports.
1: The World Cup semi-finals are France against Spain on Wednesday morning, and England versus Argentina on Thursday morning, both 3 a.m. Singapore time. England reached the World Cup semi-finals after Jude Bellingham scored twice, including the extra time winner, in a 2-1 victory over Norway in Miami. Spain booked their semi-final spot with a 2-1 win over Belgium, while France defeated Morocco 2-0. Jannik Sinner has won his second straight Wimbledon title, defeating Alexander Zverev in four sets. In the Tour de France, Mathieu van der Poel won the shortened ninth stage into Ussel after extreme heat forced organisers to cut the distance. Tim Merlier claimed back-to-back sprint victories on stage 8, while Tadej Pogacar maintains the overall lead. In AFL Round 18, the Western Bulldogs fought back from 14 points down to defeat the West Coast Eagles 86-70, with Aaron Norton kicking 5 goals. Collingwood kept their finals hopes alive with a strong win over North Melbourne, while other results saw competitive action across the weekend. In NRL action, the Cronulla Sharks thrashed the Dolphins 66-0, while the Canberra Raiders defeated the Bulldogs 40-16. The Melbourne Storm beat the Gold Coast Titans 22-18, the Sea Eagles drew with the Cowboys 18-all, and the Rabbitohs edged the Knights 26-24. In cricket, England have swept India 4-0 in the T20 series, with Joss Butler and Harry Brooke starring as they climb to the top of the world T20 rankings. Brendan McCullum has been sacked as England's test coach following a disappointing series against India.
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0: World News.
1: Tensions in the Middle East have escalated sharply after Iran declared the Strait of Hormuz closed until further notice. Iranian forces reportedly fired a warning shot at a vessel they deemed unauthorized, prompting the move that threatens vital global oil shipments. The United States has launched fresh retaliatory strikes on Iranian targets, with concerns mounting over rising energy prices and supply disruptions. US Senator and close Trump ally Lindsey Graham has died after a brief and sudden illness. The veteran Republican's passing has been met with tributes across the political spectrum in Washington. China has evacuated nearly 2 million residents as Typhoon Barvi made landfall in eastern Zhejiang province. This marks the second major storm to hit the region in a week, with authorities urging calm amid widespread disruptions. The event highlights the increasing frequency of extreme weather challenges in Asia. In the UK, police have arrested a 28-year-old man in South Yorkshire on suspicion of the murder of former lawmaker Anne Widdecombe. She was found dead at her Devon home with serious injuries. Detectives say they are not looking for anyone else at this stage. Australia's Northern Territory government faces a federal court challenge over plans to cap compensation payments. Indigenous advocates and affected groups argue the limits could deny fair redress to victims. The proceedings underscore ongoing debates around justice and reconciliation. In Hong Kong, fast fashion giant Shein has secured Chinese regulatory approval for its long-awaited initial public offering in the city. The company is now eyeing a potential listing as early as September or October, marking a significant milestone after previous attempts. This development could boost Hong Kong's status as a key financial hub amid regional economic shifts. And scientists in Australia have uncovered a remarkable 100-million-year-old fossil of an aquatic dinosaur. The find, involving a Kronosaurus-like creature, is being celebrated as a major paleontological breakthrough. It offers fresh insights into ancient marine life and has captured the imagination of researchers and the public alike. AXR.

tensions in the Middle East have escalated sharply after Iran declared the Strait of Hormuz closed until further notice. Iranian forces reportedly fired a warning shot at a vessel they deemed unauthorized, prompting the move that threatens vital global oil shipments. The United States has launched fresh retaliatory strikes on Iranian targets, with concerns mounting over rising energy prices and supply disruptions. US Senator and close Trump ally Lindsey Graham has died after a brief and sudden illness. The veteran Republican's passing has been met with tributes across the political spectrum in Washington. China has evacuated nearly 2 million residents as Typhoon Barvi made landfall in eastern Zhejiang province. This marks the second major storm to hit the region in a week, with authorities urging calm amid widespread disruptions. The event highlights the increasing frequency of extreme weather challenges in Asia. In the UK, police have arrested a 28-year-old man in South Yorkshire on suspicion of the murder of former lawmaker Anne Widdecombe. She was found dead at her Devon home with serious injuries. Detectives say they are not looking for anyone else at this stage. Australia's Northern Territory government faces a federal court challenge over plans to cap compensation payments. Indigenous advocates and affected groups argue the limits could deny fair redress to victims. The proceedings underscore ongoing debates around justice and reconciliation. In Hong Kong, fast fashion giant Shein has secured Chinese regulatory approval for its long-awaited initial public offering in the city. The company is now eyeing a potential listing as early as September or October, marking a significant milestone after previous attempts. This development could boost Hong Kong's status as a key financial hub amid regional economic shifts. And scientists in Australia have uncovered a remarkable 100-million-year-old fossil of an aquatic dinosaur. The find, involving a Kronosaurus-like creature, is being celebrated as a major paleontological breakthrough. It offers fresh insights into ancient marine life and has captured the imagination of researchers and the public alike.

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6: This is Paul Baker, continuing Monday's show. On the way next, we'll do your brain buster question. Also, Joel Corry's coming up, Taylor Swift on the way, and here's Teddy Swims.

It is Monday's Brainbuster question for you right now. And a study, a workplace study, revealed that 41% of remote workers confess to doing what specific thing right before the video call begins? What do you think it is? A workplace study reveals 41% of remote workers confess to doing what specific thing right before the video call begins? The answer to that question is after this.

It's Paul Baker right here on AXR, Monday to Friday. A workplace study has revealed that 41% of remote workers confess to doing what specific thing right before the video call begins. That was your brain buster question for today, for Monday. And the answer to that question is they throw all of the loose floor clutter into a pile just outside of the camera's view. Basically, make the camera appear tidy, or the view in the camera appear tidy. That was your answer to the brain buster. There's another one of those coming up for you tomorrow, but very, very soon we'll be looking at Monday's amazing facts of the day. Baker.

On the way next, we've got your amazing facts of the day. This is Paul Baker. It's Monday, and BB Rex are playing soon. Jess Glynn is coming up as well. First, here's Milky. Paul Baker.

You're listening to AXR. Don't forget, you can find us on Facebook. On the way in the next hour of your show for Monday, anxieties of a pub quiz, indignities of getting a haircut coming up for you as well. Let's have a look at today's facts of the day, amazing facts of the day, starting with birthday boy Harrison Ford, who worked as a professional roadie for The Doors before he became a famous actor. The Hollywood sign was officially unveiled on this date back in 1923. SpongeBob SquarePants voice actor Tom Kenny is actually married to the voice actress who played Karen, the computer, W-A-N-T. Or went. The standard British automated cash machine was originally invented by a man who was inspired by a chocolate bar dispenser. Well, fair enough. And Live Aid took place on this date in 1985.

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1: Tensions in the Middle East have escalated sharply after Iran declared the Strait of Hormuz closed until further notice. Iranian forces reportedly fired a warning shot at a vessel they deemed unauthorized, prompting the move that threatens vital global oil shipments. The United States has launched fresh retaliatory strikes on Iranian targets, with concerns mounting over rising energy prices and supply disruptions. US Senator and close Trump ally Lindsey Graham has died after a brief and sudden illness. The veteran Republican's passing has been met with tributes across the political spectrum in Washington. China has evacuated nearly 2 million residents as Typhoon Barvi made landfall in eastern Zhejiang province. This marks the second major storm to hit the region in a week, with authorities urging calm amid widespread disruptions. The event highlights the increasing frequency of extreme weather challenges in Asia. In the UK, police have arrested a 28-year-old man in South Yorkshire on suspicion of the murder of former lawmaker Anne Widdecombe. She was found dead at her Devon home with serious injuries. Detectives say they are not looking for anyone else at this stage. Australia's Northern Territory government faces a federal court challenge over plans to cap compensation payments. Indigenous advocates and affected groups argue the limits could deny fair redress to victims. The proceedings underscore ongoing debates around justice and reconciliation. In Hong Kong, fast fashion giant Shein has secured Chinese regulatory approval for its long-awaited initial public offering in the city. The company is now eyeing a potential listing as early as September or October, marking a significant milestone after previous attempts. This development could boost Hong Kong's status as a key financial hub amid regional economic shifts. And scientists in Australia have uncovered a remarkable 100-million-year-old fossil of an aquatic dinosaur. The find, involving a Kronosaurus-like creature, is being celebrated as a major paleontological breakthrough. It offers fresh insights into ancient marine life and has captured the imagination of researchers and the public alike.
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2: Right, let's do hour number two of Monday's show. It's the 13th of July. On this day in history is coming up. Martin Garrix together with Ed Sheeran and Miles Smith on the way. First, here's Malcolm Todd. This is Earrings.

24 hours a day, this is AXR. Time now to look at events on this day in history. 1973, classic rock band Queen released their self-titled debut studio album. In 1997, Men in Black dominates the global box office. Patrick Swayze and Demi Moore premiere Ghost. In cinemas on this day in 1990, Germany defeated Argentina and lifted the World Cup trophy in Rio in 2014. Hot in Here by Nelly gets to the top of the official UK singles chart. In 2002, Bass Hunter claimed the number one in 2008 with Now You're Gone. And also on this day in history, Point Break starring Keanu Reeves and Patrick Swayze launches into cinemas 1991.

This is Paul Baker. You're listening to AXR Across Asia. Let's do the final set of conversation starter answers for you right now. Completely normal words you cannot stand the sound of. Leo doesn't like squelch. Fair enough. Understand that one. Sophie doesn't like mucus. It's nappy for Freddie. The word itself just sounds damp. Grace doesn't like curd. Oscar doesn't like slurp. For Evie, it's pulp. For Charlie, it's fester. And for Ella, it's gobbet. I'm not even sure what that is. She says it's an awful way to describe a piece of meat, a gobbet of meat. Crevice for Alfie. And it sounds like a ridiculous cartoon character, says Rosie. The word she doesn't like is todger.

right here on AXR. Get ready for anxieties of a pub quiz and the indignities of getting a haircut. They're on the way. Also, music from Another and 54 Ultra MK coming up. And now, here's Bella Kay. Paul Baker.

Baker on AXR. Email the studio via the website at axr.co. Now, anxieties of attending a pub quiz. Choosing a funny team name and worrying the quizmaster will refuse to read it out. The intense fear that your friend is going to accidentally shout out a correct answer. Arguing with your team over whether an actor was in a specific movie or not. Spotting someone at the next table looking at their smartphone under the table. The total panic when you realise your handwriting on the answer sheet is unreadable. Realising you know the exact answer to a tiebreaker question, but your team overrides you and handing your answer paper to a rival team for marking and fearing their judgment.

XAXR, your home for the best music every weekday with me, Paul Baker. Here are the indignities of getting a haircut, staring directly into a massive mirror while wearing a shiny giant nylon cape. Trying to have a casual conversation while loud hairdryers are blasting in your ears, realizing the water temperature at the washing basin is either going to be boiling hot or freezing cold, nowhere in between. Nodding and saying you love the final cut when actually you hate it. And the awkward moment when a stray piece of cut hair lands directly on your nose. Tell me you've never been in any of those situations, and I will not believe you.

We'll make a continuing Monday show. We'll bring it to a close for you very soon with a brand new conversation starter and music from Olivia Rodrigo, Maroon 5, and now Sam Fender with Olivia Dean. This is not going anywhere. It's Rain Me In. Paul Baker.

This is AXR, streaming live every Monday to Friday. We are almost done for Monday's show. Thank you very much indeed for listening. Before we go, let's do a brand new conversation starter. What is something completely harmless that terrifies you? A completely harmless thing that absolutely terrifies you? Get involved at Paul Baker DJ on the socials and your answers will be on the radio tomorrow. I've got one or two more songs left to play for you, if you are very good, that is, only if you're very good. But in the meantime, enjoy what is left of your Monday. Paul Baker.

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2: Tensions in the Middle East have escalated sharply after Iran declared the Strait of Hormuz closed until further notice. Iranian forces reportedly fired a warning shot at a vessel they deemed unauthorized, prompting the move that threatens vital global oil shipments. The United States has launched fresh retaliatory strikes on Iranian targets, with concerns mounting over rising energy prices and supply disruptions. US Senator and close Trump ally Lindsey Graham has died after a brief and sudden illness. The veteran Republican's passing has been met with tributes across the political spectrum in Washington. China has evacuated nearly 2 million residents as Typhoon Barvi made landfall in eastern Zhejiang province. This marks the second major storm to hit the region in a week, with authorities urging calm amid widespread disruptions. The event highlights the increasing frequency of extreme weather challenges in Asia. In the UK, police have arrested a 28-year-old man in South Yorkshire on suspicion of the murder of former lawmaker Anne Widdecombe. She was found dead at her Devon home with serious injuries. Detectives say they are not looking for anyone else at this stage. Australia's Northern Territory government faces a federal court challenge over plans to cap compensation payments. Indigenous advocates and affected groups argue the limits could deny fair redress to victims. The proceedings underscore ongoing debates around justice and reconciliation. In Hong Kong, fast fashion giant Shein has secured Chinese regulatory approval for its long-awaited initial public offering in the city. The company is now eyeing a potential listing as early as September or October, marking a significant milestone after previous attempts. This development could boost Hong Kong's status as a key financial hub amid regional economic shifts. And scientists in Australia have uncovered a remarkable 100-million-year-old fossil of an aquatic dinosaur. The find, involving a Kronosaurus-like creature, is being celebrated as a major paleontological breakthrough. It offers fresh insights into ancient marine life and has captured the imagination of researchers and the public alike.
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4: The World Cup semi-finals are France against Spain on Wednesday morning and England versus Argentina on Thursday morning. Both 3 a.m. Singapore time. England reached the World Cup semi-finals after Jude Bellingham scored twice, including the extra time winner, in a 2-1 victory over Norway in Miami. Spain booked their semi-final spot with a 2-1 win over Belgium, while France defeated Morocco 2-0. Jannik Sinner has won his second straight Wimbledon title, defeating Alexander Zverev in 4 sets. In the Tour de France, Mathieu van der Poel won the shortened ninth stage into Ussel after extreme heat forced organisers to cut the distance. Tim Merlier claimed back-to-back sprint victories on stage 8, while Tadej Pogacar maintains the overall lead. In AFL round 18, the Western Bulldogs fought back from 14 points down to defeat the West Coast Eagles 86-70, with Aaron Norton kicking 5 goals. Collingwood kept their finals hopes alive with a strong win over North Melbourne, while other results saw competitive action across the weekend. In NRL action, the Cronulla Sharks thrashed the Dolphins 66-0, while the Canberra Raiders defeated the Bulldogs 40-16. The Melbourne Storm beat the Gold Coast Titans 22-18, the Sea Eagles drew with the Cowboys 18-all, and the Rabbitohs edged the Knights 26-24. In cricket, England have swept India 4-0 in the T20 series, with Joss Butler and Harry Brook starring as they climb to the top of the world T20 rankings. Brendan McCullum has been sacked as England's test coach following a disappointing series against India.
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Tensions in the Middle East have escalated sharply after Iran declared the Strait of Hormuz closed until further notice. Iranian forces reportedly fired a warning shot at a vessel they deemed unauthorized, prompting the move that threatens vital global oil shipments. The United States has launched fresh retaliatory strikes on Iranian targets, with concerns mounting over rising energy prices and supply disruptions. US Senator and close Trump ally Lindsey Graham has died after a brief and sudden illness. The veteran Republican's passing has been met with tributes across the political spectrum in Washington. China has evacuated nearly 2 million residents as Typhoon Barvi made landfall in eastern Zhejiang province. This marks the second major storm to hit the region in a week, with authorities urging calm amid widespread disruptions. The event highlights the increasing frequency of extreme weather challenges in Asia. In the UK, police have arrested a 28-year-old man in South Yorkshire on suspicion of the murder of former lawmaker Anne Widdecombe. She was found dead at her Devon home with serious injuries. Detectives say they are not looking for anyone else at this stage. Australia's Northern Territory government faces a federal court challenge over plans to cap compensation payments. Indigenous advocates and affected groups argue the limits could deny fair redress to victims. The proceedings underscore ongoing debates around justice and reconciliation. In Hong Kong, fast fashion giant Shein has secured Chinese regulatory approval for its long-awaited initial public offering in the city. The company is now eyeing a potential listing as early as September or October, marking a significant milestone after previous attempts. This development could boost Hong Kong's status as a key financial hub amid regional economic shifts. And scientists in Australia have uncovered a remarkable 100-million-year-old fossil of an aquatic dinosaur. The find, involving a Kronosaurus-like creature, is being celebrated as a major paleontological breakthrough. It offers fresh insights into ancient marine life and has captured the imagination of researchers and the public alike.

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1: Music on the way from Beyonce and Katy Perry to start us off today. 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It's 4 o'clock in Hong Kong and Singapore, 3 o'clock in Jakarta.
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2: From Feature Story News in London, I'm Stuart Smith. The southern shipping route through the Strait of Hormuz remains open despite Iran declaring the waterway closed, according to the Joint Maritime Information Centre, though the threat level has been raised to severe with warnings of mines in the water. Traceable shipping crossings through the strait have effectively ground to a halt since last Tuesday, with cargo destined for the Gulf accumulating at ports across Asia and Europe. Washington and Tehran are sending contradictory signals about whether the waterway is safe to navigate. Fiona Mee, our reporter in Dubai, says insurance companies and shipping firms are struggling to justify continued operations through the strait.
3: Shipping companies and insurers in the Gulf are deeply concerned here, and that's the concern that has intensified rather than eased over the last 4 months. The nature of the risks have shifted rapidly from a geopolitical standoff to a situation involving direct military action affecting both infrastructure and commercial shipping. And for insurers, this means reassessing war risk premiums. Realistically, it's very difficult for ships here to be covered by insurance.
2: The United States Central Command has launched fresh strikes on Iranian military sites near the Strait of Hormuz as Washington presses Tehran to guarantee safe passage for commercial shipping through the waterway. The escalation comes as the U.S. political landscape shifts following the death of Senator Lindsey Graham, a prominent foreign policy hawk who advocated for military action against Iran and strong ties with European allies. Jagruti Dave has the story from Washington.
4: In many ways, Lindsey Graham and his philosophy served as a bridge between Trump and NATO. He was also a staunch supporter of Israel and was a foreign policy hawk advocating for military action in Iran. So his passing really removes that very strong voice advocating for strong US relationships with European allies and a voice that advocated for military action and strong sanctions against Iran.
2: A huge fire in a Bangkok bar late on Sunday night killed at least 27 people and injured dozens more. Bangkok's governor visited the scene and claimed the fire spread quickly through the flammable interior decorations on the bar's ceiling. Laura Westbrook reports.
5: Firefighters were called to the scene just after midnight on Monday and discovered patrons fleeing through the front door of the venue, which was engulfed with flames. Eyewitnesses say the fire started near the bar's stage and spread quickly. Firefighters were reportedly able to bring the flames under control in about half an hour. Officials told reporters that the fire spread reaching up to the ceiling and that smoke was likely the main cause of death. A number of victims were found near a fire exit, and authorities believe there may have been obstructions blocking it. The cause is still under investigation.
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6: The World Cup semi-finals are France against Spain on Wednesday morning and England versus Argentina on Thursday morning, both 3 a.m. Singapore time. England reached the World Cup semi-finals after Jude Bellingham scored twice, including the extra time winner, in a 2-1 victory over Norway in Miami. Spain booked their semi-final spot with a 2-1 win over Belgium, while France defeated Morocco 2-0. Jannik Sinner has won his second straight Wimbledon title, defeating Alexander Zverev in 4 sets. In the Tour de France, Mathieu van der Poel won the shortened ninth stage into Ussel after extreme heat forced organisers to cut the distance. Tim Merlier claimed back-to-back sprint victories on stage 8, while Tadej Pogacar maintains the overall lead. In AFL Round 18, the Western Bulldogs fought back from 14 points down to defeat the West Coast Eagles 86-70, with Aaron Norton kicking 5 goals. Collingwood kept their finals hopes alive with a strong win over North Melbourne, while other results saw competitive action across the weekend. In NRL action, the Cronulla Sharks thrashed the Dolphins 66-0, while the Canberra Raiders defeated the Bulldogs 40-16. The Melbourne Storm beat the Gold Coast Titans 22-18, the Sea Eagles drew with the Cowboys 18-all, and the Rabbitohs edged the Knights 26-24. In cricket, England have swept India 4-0 in the T20 series, with Joss Butler and Harry Brooks starring as they climb to the top of the world T20 rankings. Brendan McCullum has been sacked as England's test coach following a disappointing series against India.
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7: Don't go away. Your favourite songs are played right here.

Crazy in Love, it's AXR. I hope you're doing all right. My name's Olivia. On the show today, let's discuss football. We've got to discuss the football. We're into the final few games now. The final on the weekend, lots to look forward to. I know if you're not a football fan, it's been intense, but we're on the final stretch, don't worry. We'll talk about that. We'll talk about another sporting sort of calamity over the weekend, which made Machine Gun Kelly very happy. We'll get to that. And of course, plenty of things going on across Asia for you and the family to celebrate, to enjoy over the next few weeks. This is Katy Perry, starting us off with I Kissed This Girl.

first time. It's AXR. If you love your football, by the way, if you loved watching Haaland over the weekend play for Norway, that sad, sad Viking, as he got taken off around the 90-minute mark, you can find him in Hong Kong at the Kai Tak Sports Park at the end of the month, because Man City are coming to town. They are playing Chelsea, Juventus, Inter Milan, all part of the football festival. If you want tickets for the training, for all sorts, you can find them on the Kai Tak Sports Park website. It's happening on the 31st and then runs for a few days.

Where's the Love? It's AXR. This week's theme on the three-word quiz is superheroes. Three words to describe an iconic superhero. Shield, ice, and star. Any ideas? Shield, ice, and star. We shall find out if you've got it right in three songs time.

Mabel and boyfriend. It's AXL. Let's get the answer to today's three-word quiz. Shield, Ice and Star. Which iconic superhero am I talking about? Well done if you said Captain America. Famously carries his vibranium shield. Spent decades frozen in ice after World War II. And wears the iconic Lone Star right on his chest. Well done if you got it right today. Try.

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1: Rita Ora and Alan Walker, both on the way shortly. Let's grab the latest headlines first. It's 5 o'clock in Hong Kong and Singapore.
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3: From Feature Story News in London, I'm Stuart Smith. The southern shipping route through the Strait of Hormuz remains open despite Iran declaring the waterway closed, according to the Joint Maritime Information Centre, though the threat level has been raised to severe with warnings of mines in the water. Traceable shipping crossings through the strait have effectively ground to a halt since last Tuesday, with cargo destined for the Gulf accumulating at ports across Asia and Europe. Washington and Tehran are sending contradictory signals about whether the waterway is safe to navigate. Fiona Mee, our reporter in Dubai, says insurance companies and shipping firms are struggling to justify continued operations through the strait.
4: Shipping companies and insurers in the Gulf are deeply concerned here, and that's the concern that has intensified rather than eased over the last 4 months. The nature of the risks have shifted rapidly from a geopolitical standoff to a situation involving direct military action affecting both infrastructure and commercial shipping. And for insurers, this means reassessing war risk premiums. Realistically, it's very difficult for ships here to be covered by insurance.
3: The United States Central Command has launched fresh strikes on Iranian military sites near the Strait of Hormuz as Washington presses Tehran to guarantee safe passage for commercial shipping through the waterway. The escalation comes as the U.S. political landscape shifts following the death of Senator Lindsey Graham, a prominent foreign policy hawk who advocated for military action against Iran and strong ties with European allies. Jagruti Dave has the story from Washington.
5: In many ways, Lindsey Graham and his philosophy served as a bridge between Trump and NATO. He was also a staunch supporter of Israel and was a foreign policy hawk advocating for military action in Iran. So his passing really removes that very strong voice advocating for strong US relationships with European allies and a voice that advocated for military action and strong sanctions against Iran.
3: A huge fire in a Bangkok bar late on Sunday night killed at least 27 people and injured dozens more. Bangkok's governor visited the scene and claimed the fire spread quickly through the flammable interior decorations on the bar's ceiling. Laura Westbrook reports.
6: Firefighters were called to the scene just after midnight on Monday and discovered patrons fleeing through the front door of the venue, which was engulfed with flames. Eyewitnesses say the fire started near the bar's stage and spread quickly. Firefighters were reportedly able to bring the flames under control in about half an hour. Officials told reporters that the fire spread reaching up to the ceiling and that smoke was likely the main cause of death. A number of victims were found near a fire exit, and authorities believe there may have been obstructions blocking it. The cause is still under investigation.
3: From bureaus worldwide, this is FSN.
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Fuel song. It's AXR. Hooked in, all right? My name's Olivia. And Machine Gun Kelly, one of the many that have mocked Conor McGregor after his horrendous, disastrous return to the UFC over the weekend. He's an incredibly divisive figure, said some horrendous things over the past 5 years, hasn't been fighting. He billed it as the comeback of all comebacks. It lasted just over a minute, 69 seconds before the referee called it off. He suffered a knee injury after the opening bell, and then he couldn't get back up again, basically couldn't walk after that. So not the return, not the comeback that he and his fans were expecting. And Machine Gun Kelly, one of the many that are reveling in that, bearing in mind they have had a war of words

Taylor Swift and Cardigan. Probably on the most expensive honeymoon you can imagine right now. Taylor Swift on AXR, 20 past five in Hong Kong and Singapore. And if you are in Singapore, you can still go check out the gorgeous orchid display at Gardens by the Bay. That's on until the 10th of August. The Indonesian-themed orchid extravaganza has got more than 7,000 orchids on display. Absolutely gorgeous, with loads of animals from Indonesia on display as well, like a Sumatran tiger and a Komodo dragon. That is definitely worth checking out. More details on the Gardens by the Bay website. You relax.

yeah. Liam Payne, Quavo, Strip That Down on AXR. 10 minutes time, we'll find out what's going on in the world of celebrity. This is One Direction first, Story of My Life. It's AXR.

0: you up. It's AXR, right? Lily Allen on the way, Adele as well. Let's grab the latest showbiz update first, though.
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2: Tributes are pouring in for Welsh singing legend Bonnie Tyler, who has died at the age of 75. The powerhouse voice behind Total Eclipse of the Heart and Holding Out for a Hero passed away unexpectedly in a Portuguese hospital after complications from earlier intestinal surgery. Oscar winner Catherine Zeta-Jones led the heartfelt tributes, calling her a one-of-a-kind artist and one of the funniest people she'd ever met. Sir Anthony Hopkins is proving it's never too late to chase your first passion. At 88, the Oscar-winning actor is releasing his debut album, Life is a Dream, on Decca Classics on August 21st, featuring orchestral works he's composed over six decades. The lead single, inspired by his Welsh childhood memories, is already out, performed with the Philharmonia Orchestra under Gustavo Dudamel. Ed Sheeran's Loop Tour continues to dominate headlines in Australia, with the global superstar has been packing out stadiums across Australia and New Zealand, with massive demand leading to extra dates, delivering new music and hits to thrilled British and Kiwi fans. Netflix has lifted the lid on its big 2026 slate of Australian and New Zealand originals. Highlights include the final season of the hit Gen Z drama Heartbreak High, a new adaptation of My Brilliant Career, and the heartwarming film Alan from the makers of Bluey, alongside international stars filming in the region. Former New Zealand Prime Minister Jacinda Ardern brought star power and a cheeky dig at Australia to the ARIA Hall of Fame. She inducted NZ-born singer Jenny Morris, celebrating her as a trailblazer while playfully noting Australia's habit of claiming Kiwi talents.

Rihanna, Don't Stop the Music. Music on the way from Pink in the next 10 minutes. And a game of Beat the Intro, where I play you a tune right up until the vocal and you have to tell me what it is. Easier said than done sometimes. This is Nicole Scherzinger.

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2: From Feature Story News in London, I'm Stuart Smith. The southern shipping route through the Strait of Hormuz remains open despite Iran declaring the waterway closed, according to the Joint Maritime Information Centre, though the threat level has been raised to severe with warnings of mines in the water. Traceable shipping crossings through the strait have effectively ground to a halt since last Tuesday, with cargo destined for the Gulf accumulating at ports across Asia and Europe. Washington and Tehran are sending contradictory signals about whether the waterway is safe to navigate. Fiona Mee, our reporter in Dubai, says insurance companies and shipping firms are struggling to justify continued operations through the strait.
3: Shipping companies and insurers in the Gulf are deeply concerned here, and that's the concern that has intensified rather than eased over the last 4 months. The nature of the risks have shifted rapidly from a geopolitical standoff to a situation involving direct military action affecting both infrastructure and commercial shipping. And for insurers, this means reassessing war risk premiums. Realistically, it's very difficult for ships here to be covered by insurance.
2: The United States Central Command has launched fresh strikes on Iranian military sites near the Strait of Hormuz as Washington presses Tehran to guarantee safe passage for commercial shipping through the waterway. The escalation comes as the U.S. political landscape shifts following the death of Senator Lindsey Graham, a prominent foreign policy hawk who advocated for military action against Iran and strong ties with European allies. Jagruti Dave has the story from Washington.
4: In many ways, Lindsey Graham and his philosophy served as a bridge between Trump and NATO. He was also a staunch supporter of Israel and was a foreign policy hawk advocating for military action in Iran. So his passing really removes that very strong voice advocating for strong US relationships with European allies and a voice that advocated for military action and strong sanctions against Iran.
2: A huge fire in a Bangkok bar late on Sunday night killed at least 27 people and injured dozens more. Bangkok's governor visited the scene and claimed the fire spread quickly through the flammable interior decorations on the bar's ceiling. Laura Westbrook reports.
5: Firefighters were called to the scene just after midnight on Monday and discovered patrons fleeing through the front door of the venue, which was engulfed with flames. Eyewitnesses say the fire started near the bar's stage and spread quickly. Firefighters were reportedly able to bring the flames under control in about half an hour. Officials told reporters that the fire spread reaching up to the ceiling and that smoke was likely the main cause of death. A number of victims were found near a fire exit, and authorities believe there may have been obstructions blocking it. The cause is still under investigation.
2: From bureaus worldwide, this is FSN.
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6: The World Cup semi-finals are France against Spain on Wednesday morning and England versus Argentina on Thursday morning, both 3 a.m. Singapore time. England reached the World Cup semi-finals after Jude Bellingham scored twice, including the extra time winner, in a 2-1 victory over Norway in Miami. Spain booked their semi-final spot with a 2-1 win over Belgium, while France defeated Morocco 2-0. Jannik Sinner has won his second straight Wimbledon title, defeating Alexander Zverev in 4 sets. In the Tour de France, Mathieu van der Poel won the shortened 9th stage into Ussel after extreme heat forced organisers to cut the distance. Tim Merlier claimed back-to-back sprint victories on Stage 8, while Tadej Pogacar maintains the overall lead. In AFL Round 18, the Western Bulldogs fought back from 14 points down to defeat the West Coast Eagles 86-70, with Aaron Norton kicking 5 goals. Collingwood kept their finals hopes alive with a strong win over North Melbourne, while other results saw competitive action across the weekend. In NRL action, the Cronulla Sharks thrashed the Dolphins 66-0, while the Canberra Raiders defeated the Bulldogs 40-16. The Melbourne Storm beat the Gold Coast Titans 22-18. The Sea Eagles drew with the Cowboys 18-all, and the Rabbitohs edged the Knights 26-24. In cricket, England have swept India 4-0 in the T20 series, with Joss Butler and Harry Brooks starring as they climb to the top of the world T20 rankings. Brendan McCullum has been sacked as England's test coach following a disappointing series against India.
0: 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AXR. 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

time for the answer to today's Beat the Intro on AXR. Well done if you got this right today. The fella who was in Singapore last summer, his fingers crossed he comes back again. Very popular gig. This is Teddy Swims and The Door. Well done if you got it right today.

Girls and Lights Up AXR. And if you're in Hong Kong, the Hong Kong Book Festival returns this week. 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And also, if you're in Hong Kong, Jesus Christ Superstar, one of Andrew Lloyd Webber's most successful musicals of all time, that is in town until the 1st of August at the Grand Theatre. You can find out more details at discoverhongkong.com.

Mr. Me and My Broken Heart on AXR. And as Thomas Tuchel himself said on the weekend, England beats Norway, luckily, but by sheer luck, I think, more than anything else, over the weekend. So that means they're into the final four. Kind of wild. If you are looking forward to watching France v Spain, don't forget, it kicks off 3 a.m. on Wednesday morning. It's quite a late one. Then you've got 3 a.m. on Thursday morning to watch England v Argentina to see who makes it all the way through to the final.

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3: From Feature Story News in London, I'm Stuart Smith. The southern shipping route through the Strait of Hormuz remains open despite Iran declaring the waterway closed, according to the Joint Maritime Information Centre, though the threat level has been raised to severe with warnings of mines in the water. Traceable shipping crossings through the strait have effectively ground to a halt since last Tuesday, with cargo destined for the Gulf accumulating at ports across Asia and Europe. Washington and Tehran are sending contradictory signals about whether the waterway is safe to navigate. Fiona Mee, our reporter in Dubai, says insurance companies and shipping firms are struggling to justify continued operations through the strait.
4: Shipping companies and insurers in the Gulf are deeply concerned here, and that's the concern that has intensified rather than eased over the last 4 months. The nature of the risks have shifted rapidly from a geopolitical standoff to a situation involving direct military action affecting both infrastructure and commercial shipping. And for insurers, this means reassessing war risk premiums. Realistically, it's very difficult for ships here to be covered by insurance.
3: The United States Central Command has launched fresh strikes on Iranian military sites near the Strait of Hormuz as Washington presses Tehran to guarantee safe passage for commercial shipping through the waterway. The escalation comes as the U.S. political landscape shifts following the death of Senator Lindsey Graham, a prominent foreign policy hawk who advocated for military action against Iran and strong ties with European allies. Jagruti Dave has the story from Washington.
5: In many ways, Lindsey Graham and his philosophy served as a bridge between Trump and NATO. He was also a staunch supporter of Israel and was a foreign policy hawk advocating for military action in Iran. So his passing really removes that very strong voice advocating for strong US relationships with European allies and a voice that advocated for military action and strong sanctions against Iran.
3: A huge fire in a Bangkok bar late on Sunday night killed at least 27 people and injured dozens more. Bangkok's governor visited the scene and claimed the fire spread quickly through the flammable interior decorations on the bar's ceiling. Laura Westbrook reports.
6: Firefighters were called to the scene just after midnight on Monday and discovered patrons fleeing through the front door of the venue, which was engulfed with flames. Eyewitnesses say the fire started near the bar's stage and spread quickly. Firefighters were reportedly able to bring the flames under control in about half an hour. Officials told reporters that the fire spread reaching up to the ceiling and that smoke was likely the main cause of death. A number of victims were found near a fire exit, and authorities believe there may have been obstructions blocking it. The cause is still under investigation.
3: From bureaus worldwide, this is FSN.
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Ariana Grande's Special House Boyfriend on AXR. Very sad news to find out today that Sam Neill, Jurassic Park and Peaky Blinders actor, has passed away at the age of 78. The celebrated New Zealand actor's decade-spanning work saw him play romantic leads and charismatic villains. Much beloved, he was in Sydney at the time as well. He actually moved to New Zealand from Northern Ireland when he was about seven. So he's got real connections all over the globe. He'd recently recovered from blood cancer in April and was cancer-free, but it was a sudden passing, yeah. So very sad to see his loss.

Sam Smith and Demi Tomato. I'm ready. It's 7:20 in Hong Kong and Singapore. Once you get back from your summer break, by the way, might be worth checking out the tickets at cystic.com.sg. In September and October, lots of very exciting things happening. You got Hans Zimmer playing his world tour at the Singapore Indoor Stadium on the 7th of October. And then on the 21st of September, you've got Ash, one of the biggest names in the world, Britpop, coming to town. Cystic.com.sg for both of those. When

0: and Dancing in the Moonlight, AXR. Lovely to be with you. Right, just a few more to squeeze in tonight. Let's grab your latest showbiz update first.
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2: Tributes are pouring in for Welsh singing legend Bonnie Tyler, who has died at the age of 75. The powerhouse voice behind Total Eclipse of the Heart and Holding Out for a Hero passed away unexpectedly in a Portuguese hospital after complications from earlier intestinal surgery. Oscar winner Catherine Zeta-Jones led the heartfelt tributes, calling her a one-of-a-kind artist and one of the funniest people she'd ever met. Sir Anthony Hopkins is proving it's never too late to chase your first passion. At 88, the Oscar-winning actor is releasing his debut album, Life is a Dream, on Decca Classics on August 21st, featuring orchestral works he's composed over six decades. The lead single, inspired by his Welsh childhood memories, is already out, performed with the Philharmonia Orchestra under Gustavo Dudamel. Ed Sheeran's Loop Tour continues to dominate headlines in Australia, with the global superstar has been packing out stadiums

brilliant career, and the heartwarming film Alan from the makers of Bluey, alongside international stars filming in the region. Former New Zealand Prime Minister Jacinda Ardern brought star power and a cheeky dig at Australia to the ARIA Hall of Fame. She inducted NZ-born singer Jenny Morris, celebrating her as a trailblazer while playfully noting Australia's habit of claiming Kiwi talents.

0: SR World News.
1: From Feature Story News in London, I'm Stuart Smith. The southern shipping route through the Strait of Hormuz remains open despite Iran declaring the waterway closed, according to the Joint Maritime Information Centre, though the threat level has been raised to severe with warnings of mines in the water. Traceable shipping crossings through the strait have effectively ground to a halt since last Tuesday, with cargo destined for the Gulf accumulating at ports across Asia and Europe. Washington and Tehran are sending contradictory signals about whether the waterway is safe to navigate. Fiona Mee, our reporter in Dubai, says insurance companies and shipping firms are struggling to justify continued operations through the strait.
2: Shipping companies and insurers in the Gulf are deeply concerned here, and that's the concern that has intensified rather than eased over the last 4 months. The nature of the risks have shifted rapidly from a geopolitical standoff to a situation involving direct military action affecting both infrastructure and commercial shipping. And for insurers, this means reassessing war risk premiums. Realistically, it's very difficult for ships here to be covered by insurance.
1: The United States Central Command has launched fresh strikes on Iranian military sites near the Strait of Hormuz as Washington presses Tehran to guarantee safe passage for commercial shipping through the waterway. The escalation comes as the U.S. political landscape shifts following the death of Senator Lindsey Graham, a prominent foreign policy hawk who advocated for military action against Iran and strong ties with European allies. Jagruti Dave has the story from Washington.
3: In many ways, Lindsey Graham and his philosophy served as a bridge between Trump and NATO. He was also a staunch supporter of Israel and was a foreign policy hawk advocating for military action in Iran. So his passing really removes that very strong voice advocating for strong US relationships with European allies and a voice that advocated for military action and strong sanctions against Iran.
1: A huge fire in a Bangkok bar late on Sunday night killed at least 27 people and injured dozens more. Bangkok's governor visited the scene and claimed the fire spread quickly through the flammable interior decorations on the bar's ceiling. Laura Westbrook reports.
4: Firefighters were called to the scene just after midnight on Monday and discovered patrons fleeing through the front door of the venue, which was engulfed with flames. Eyewitnesses say the fire started near the bar's stage and spread quickly. Firefighters were reportedly able to bring the flames under control in about half an hour. Officials told reporters that the fire spread reaching up to the ceiling and that smoke was likely the main cause of death. A number of victims were found near a fire exit, and authorities believe there may have been obstructions blocking it. The cause is still under investigation.
1: From bureaus worldwide, this is FSN.
5: Here we go. It's Monday, the 13th of July. This is Paul Baker with you for the next couple of hours with the classic tracks from Meatloaf, Barry Manilow and Peter Andre coming up. But first, the Rolling Stones.

Right then, we're off and running for Monday, the 13th of July. Coming up a bit later on, anxieties of a pub quiz and indignities of getting a haircut. We've also got today's celebrity birthdays, which consist of Harrison Ford, who is 84 years old today. Patrick Stewart, make it so, he's 86. Ken Jeong, the comedian and actor, you know him from the UK and the US version of The Masked Singer, he's 57 today. To Lisa, formerly with N-Dubs, 38. Also celebrating today, Cheech Martin of Cheech and Chong, 80 years old. Cameron Crowe, the director, is 69 years old today. And actor and model Colton Haynes is celebrating a 38th birthday. It's World Rum Day today, International Rock Day, National French Fry Day, Embrace Your Geekness Day. It's National Beans and Frankfurt today. It's Barbershop Quartet Day. It's also Cow Appreciation Day. And it is, in the state of Tennessee, it is Statehood Day today as well. Now, on Friday, I gave you the question, what is a completely normal word that you cannot stand the sound of? Those answers that you've given me over the weekend, and some of them are amusing, coming up next. Paul Baker.

So on Friday, it was the conversation starter. What word, completely normal word, can you not stand the sound of? Got some good ones. Oliver doesn't like moist. Amelia doesn't like ointment. It's dollop for Lucas. Phlegm for Isla. Ethan doesn't like nibble. Mia doesn't like chunk. Arthur finds a word uncomfortable to say out loud, and that word is panties. For Ava, she doesn't like flaps. And Noah doesn't like smear because he automatically thinks of medical tests. And for Lily, the sounds, she said it sounds far too wet and loudly dramatic. The word she doesn't like is gulp. More of those coming up in the next hour of the show. But we'll have your brain buster in a second.

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6: Monday show continues. This is Paul Baker. Your Brain Buster is on the way. Also, music coming up from Queen, Neil Diamond, James and Radiohead. But first, it's Bananarama.
0: Paul Baker.

0: It is Monday's Brainbuster question for you right now. And a study, a workplace study, revealed that 41% of remote workers confess to doing what specific thing right before the video call begins? What do you think it is? A workplace study reveals 41% of remote workers confess to doing what specific thing right before the video call begins? The answer to that question is after this.
1: Paul Baker.

0: workplace study has revealed that 41% of remote workers confessed to doing what specific thing right before the video call begins. That was your brain buster question for today, for Monday. And the answer to that question is they throw all of the loose floor clutter into a pile just outside of the camera's view. Basically, make the camera appear tidy, or the view in the camera appear tidy. That was your answer to the brain buster. There's another one of those coming up for you tomorrow, but very, very soon we'll be looking at Monday's amazing facts of the day.
1: Paul Baker.

0: amazing facts for Monday on the way in just a sec, and also music coming up from Paul Hardcastle and Quincy Jones. First, though, here's the real thing.
1: Paul Baker.

0: On the way in the next hour of your show for Monday, anxieties of a pub quiz, indignities of getting a haircut coming up for you as well. Let's have a look at today's facts of the day, amazing facts of the day, starting with birthday boy Harrison Ford, who worked as a professional roadie for The Doors before he became a famous actor. The Hollywood sign was officially unveiled on this date back in 1923. SpongeBob SquarePants voice actor Tom Kenny is actually married to the voice actress who played Karen, the computer, W-A-N-T, or Went. The standard British automated cash machine was originally invented by a man who was inspired by a chocolate bar dispenser. Well, fair enough. And Live Aid took place on this date in 1985.
1: Paul Baker.

0: 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AXR World News.
1: From Feature Story News in London, I'm Stuart Smith. The southern shipping route through the Strait of Hormuz remains open despite Iran declaring the waterway closed, according to the Joint Maritime Information Centre, though the threat level has been raised to severe with warnings of mines in the water. Traceable shipping crossings through the strait have effectively ground to a halt since last Tuesday, with cargo destined for the Gulf accumulating at ports across Asia and Europe. Washington and Tehran are sending contradictory signals about whether the waterway is safe to navigate. Fiona Mee, our reporter in Dubai, says insurance companies and shipping firms are struggling to justify continued operations through the strait.
2: Shipping companies and insurers in the Gulf are deeply concerned here, and that's the concern that has intensified rather than eased over the last 4 months. The nature of the risks have shifted rapidly from a geopolitical standoff to a situation involving direct military action affecting both infrastructure and commercial shipping. And for insurers, this means reassessing war risk premiums. Realistically, it's very difficult for ships here to be covered by insurance.
1: The United States Central Command has launched fresh strikes on Iranian military sites near the Strait of Hormuz as Washington presses Tehran to guarantee safe passage for commercial shipping through the waterway. The escalation comes as the U.S. political landscape shifts following the death of Senator Lindsey Graham, a prominent foreign policy hawk who advocated for military action against Iran and strong ties with European allies. Jagruti Dave has the story from Washington.
3: In many ways, Lindsey Graham and his philosophy served as a bridge between Trump and NATO. He was also a staunch supporter of Israel and was a foreign policy hawk advocating for military action in Iran. So his passing really removes that very strong voice advocating for strong US relationships with European allies and a voice that advocated for military action and strong sanctions against Iran.
1: A huge fire in a Bangkok bar late on Sunday night killed at least 27 people and injured dozens more. Bangkok's governor visited the scene and claimed the fire spread quickly through the flammable interior decorations on the bar's ceiling. Laura Westbrook reports.
4: Firefighters were called to the scene just after midnight on Monday and discovered patrons fleeing through the front door of the venue, which was engulfed with flames. Eyewitnesses say the fire started near the bar's stage and spread quickly. Firefighters were reportedly able to bring the flames under control in about half an hour. Officials told reporters that the fire spread reaching up to the ceiling and that smoke was likely the main cause of death. A number of victims were found near a fire exit, and authorities believe there may have been obstructions blocking it. The cause is still under investigation.
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5: AXR. On the way now, it's the second hour of your show for Monday. There's music coming up very soon from The Proclaimers, M People and The Killers. We'll do on this day in history. First, though, with Light of My Life, here's Louise.
6: Paul Baker.

0: Time now to look at events on this day in history. 1973, classic rock band Queen released their self-titled debut studio album. In 1997, Men in Black dominates the global box office. Patrick Swayze and Demi Moore premiere Ghost. In cinemas on this day in 1990, Germany defeated Argentina and lifted the World Cup trophy in Rio in 2014. Hot in Here by Nelly gets to the top of the official UK singles charts in 2002. Bass Hunter claimed the number one in 2008 with Now You're Gone. And also on this day in history, Point Break starring Keanu Reeves and Patrick Swayze launches into cinemas 1991.
1: Paul Baker.

Fever. Let's do the final set of conversation starter answers for you right now. Completely normal words you cannot stand the sound of. Leo doesn't like squelch. Fair enough. Understand that one. Sophie doesn't like mucus. It's nappy for Freddy. The word itself just sounds damp. Grace doesn't like curd. Oscar doesn't like slurp. For Evie, it's pulp. For Charlie, it's fester. And for Ella, it's gobbet. I'm not even sure what that is. She says it's an awful way to describe a piece of meat, a gobbet of meat. Crevice for Alfie. And it sounds like a ridiculous cartoon character, says Rosie. The word she doesn't like is todger.

0: right here on AXR. On the way next, anxieties of a pub quiz and also the indignities of getting a haircut. We've also got music on the way for you very, very soon from Princess, S Express, Mel and Kim and OMD. First, though, with Daniel, here's Elton John.
1: Paul Baker.

now anxieties of attending a pub quiz, choosing a funny team name and worrying the quizmaster will refuse to read it out. The intense fear that your friend is going to accidentally shout out a correct answer. Arguing with your team over whether an actor was in a specific movie or not. Spotting someone at the next table looking at their smartphone under the table. The total panic when you realise your handwriting on the answer sheet is unreadable. Realising you know the exact answer to a tiebreaker question, but your team overrides you. And handing your answer paper to a rival team for marking and fearing their judgment.

Here are the indignities of getting a haircut, staring directly into a massive mirror while wearing a shiny giant nylon cape. Trying to have a casual conversation while loud hairdryers are blasting in your ears, realizing the water temperature at the washing basin is either going to be boiling hot or freezing cold, nowhere in between. Nodding and saying you love the final cut when actually you hate it. And the awkward moment when a stray piece of cut hair lands directly on your nose. Tell me you've never been in any of those situations, and I will not believe you.

0: we are almost done for Monday's show. Thank you very much indeed for listening. Before we go, let's do a brand new conversation starter. What is something completely harmless that terrifies you? A completely harmless thing that absolutely terrifies you? Get involved at Paul Baker DJ on the socials and your answers will be on the radio tomorrow. I've got one or two more songs left to play for you, if you are very good, that is, only if you're very good. But in the meantime, enjoy what is left of your Monday.
1: Paul Baker.

0: From Feature Story News in Brussels, I'm William Denslow. Forensic investigators are combing through the wreckage of a Bangkok pub, where a fire killed at least 27 people late Sunday night. Officials say smoke inhalation is believed to be the main cause of death, with many of the victims found trapped at the rear of the venue, where there were no fire escapes. Laura Westbrook reports from Hong Kong.
1: The Prime Minister saying that smoke filled the room and that in the confusion, many of the victims had sought refuge and sought shelter in toilets in the back of the building. And officials saying that is where many of the victims were found.
0: Iran's Revolutionary Guard says it struck American military facilities in Bahrain, Kuwait and Oman Monday, expanding its retaliatory attacks across the Gulf for a second consecutive day. Comes as the US Central Command says it launched a fresh wave of strikes on Iranian air defense systems, radar sites and missile capabilities on Sunday evening. Tehran says its operations are aimed solely at US military targets, while Washington says it's downgraded Iran's offensive capabilities. Fiona Mee reports from Dubai.
2: This is now the second consecutive day of Iranian retaliatory strikes on Gulf territory. And the sense here is that Kuwait, Bahrain and Oman are firmly on the front line of that confrontation, that Iran insists is aimed only at US military targets. And the IRGC says it's carrying out phased eye-for-eye operations, firing missiles and drones at what it calls installations and infrastructure.
0: European foreign ministers are gathering in Brussels to discuss a 21st round of Russian sanctions and whether to impose a trade ban on Israeli settlers. Meanwhile, members of the Coalition of the Willing are gathering in Paris to discuss ongoing support for Ukraine. Top of the agenda for Kyiv is air defences. Officials say their stockpiles are running low as Russian aerial bombardments have intensified. Russ Cullen reports from Paris.
3: Donald Trump saying that the US could give Ukraine a license to build Patriot air defense systems inside Ukraine, but the Ukrainian government urging more immediate support as well. We could see on Monday an agreement from some of the members of the Coalition of the Willing to give air defense systems immediately to help protect Ukrainian cities. We've seen Russia step up its campaign with deadly strikes on Ukrainian cities, including the capital Kyiv in recent weeks, just as Ukraine is also stepping up its disruption campaign and sabotage tactics on the Crimean Peninsula and further long-range drone strikes inside Russia.
0: And the European Commission President Ursula von der Leyen says a proposal to limit children's access to social media will be presented later this year. It comes as a number of European nations are looking into similar measures. Von der Leyen says her call for stronger protections is based on evidence provided by a special panel on child safety online. From bureaus worldwide, this is FSN. AXR.

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1: From Feature Story News in Brussels, I'm William Denslow. Forensic investigators are combing through the wreckage of a Bangkok pub, where a fire killed at least 27 people late Sunday night. Officials say smoke inhalation is believed to be the main cause of death, with many of the victims found trapped at the rear of the venue, where there were no fire escapes. Laura Westbrook reports from Hong Kong.
2: The Prime Minister saying that smoke filled the room and that in the confusion, many of the victims had sought refuge and sought shelter in toilets in the back of the building. And officials saying that is where many of the victims were found.
1: Iran's Revolutionary Guard says it struck American military facilities in Bahrain, Kuwait and Oman Monday, expanding its retaliatory attacks across the Gulf for a second consecutive day. Comes as the US Central Command says it launched a fresh wave of strikes on Iranian air defense systems, radar sites and missile capabilities on Sunday evening. Tehran says its operations are aimed solely at US military targets, while Washington says it's downgraded Iran's offensive capabilities. Fiona Mee reports from Dubai.
3: This is now the second consecutive day of Iranian retaliatory strikes on Gulf territory. And the sense here is that Kuwait, Bahrain and Oman are firmly on the front line of that confrontation, that Iran insists is aimed only at US military targets. And the IRGC says it's carrying out phased eye-for-eye operations, firing missiles and drones at what it calls installations and infrastructure.
1: European foreign ministers are gathering in Brussels to discuss a 21st round of Russian sanctions and whether to impose a trade ban on Israeli settlers. Meanwhile, members of the Coalition of the Willing are gathering in Paris to discuss ongoing support for Ukraine. Top of the agenda for Kyiv is air defences. Officials say their files are running as Russian aerial bombardments have intensified. Russ Cullen reports from Paris.
4: Donald Trump saying that the US could give Ukraine a license to build Patriot air defense systems inside Ukraine, but the Ukrainian government urging more immediate support as well. We could see on Monday an agreement from some of the members of the Coalition of the Willing to give air defense systems immediately to help protect Ukrainian cities. We've seen Russia step up its campaign with deadly strikes on Ukrainian cities, including the capital, Kyiv, in recent weeks, just as Ukraine is also stepping up its disruption campaign and sabotage tactics on the Crimean Peninsula and further long-range drone strikes inside Russia.
1: And the European Commission President Ursula von der Leyen says a proposal to limit children's access to social media will be presented later this year. It comes as a number of European nations are looking into similar measures. Von der Leyen says her call for stronger protections is based on evidence provided by a special panel on child safety online. From bureaus worldwide, this is FSN.

worry about nothing.

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0: World News.
1: From Feature Story News in Brussels, I'm William Denslow. Forensic investigators are combing through the wreckage of a Bangkok pub, where a fire killed at least 27 people late Sunday night. Officials say smoke inhalation is believed to be the main cause of death, with many of the victims found trapped at the rear of the venue, where there were no fire escapes. Laura Westbrook reports from Hong Kong.
2: The Prime Minister saying that smoke filled the room and that in the confusion, many of the victims had sought refuge and sought shelter in toilets in the back of the building. And officials saying that is where many of the victims were found.
1: Iran's Revolutionary Guard says it struck American military facilities in Bahrain, Kuwait and Oman Monday, expanding its retaliatory attacks across the Gulf for a second consecutive day. Comes as the US Central Command says it launched a fresh wave of strikes on Iranian air defense systems, radar sites and missile capabilities on Sunday evening. Tehran says its operations are aimed solely at US military targets, while Washington says it's downgraded Iran's offensive capabilities. Fiona Mee reports from Dubai.
3: This is now the second consecutive day of Iranian retaliatory strikes on Gulf territory. And the sense here is that Kuwait, Bahrain and Oman are firmly on the front line of that confrontation. That Iran assists is aimed only at US military targets. And the IRGC says it's carrying out phased eye-for-eye operations, firing missiles and drones at what it calls installations and infrastructure.
1: European foreign ministers are gathering in Brussels to discuss a 21st round of Russian sanctions and whether to impose a trade ban on Israeli settlers. Meanwhile, members of the Coalition of the Willing are gathering in Paris to discuss ongoing support for Ukraine. Top of the agenda for Kyiv is air defences. Officials say their stockpiles are running low as Russian aerial bombardments have intensified. Russ Cullen reports from Paris.
4: Donald Trump saying that the US could give Ukraine a license to build Patriot air defense systems inside Ukraine, but the Ukrainian government urging more immediate support as well. We could see on Monday an agreement from some of the members of the Coalition of the Willing to give air defense systems immediately to help protect Ukrainian cities. We've seen Russia step up its campaign with deadly strikes on Ukrainian cities, including the capital Kyiv in recent weeks, just as Ukraine is also stepping up its disruption campaign and sabotage tactics on the Crimean Peninsula and further long-range drone strikes inside Russia.
1: And the European Commission President Ursula von der Leyen says a proposal to limit children's access to social media will be presented later this year. It comes as a number of European nations are looking into similar measures. Von der Leyen says her call for stronger protections is based on evidence provided by a special panel on child safety online. From bureaus worldwide, this is FSN. AXO.

0: From Feature Story News in Brussels, I'm William Denslow. Forensic investigators are combing through the wreckage of a Bangkok pub, where a fire killed at least 27 people late Sunday night. Officials say smoke inhalation is believed to be the main cause of death, with many of the victims found trapped at the rear of the venue, where there were no fire escapes. Laura Westbrook reports from Hong Kong.
1: The Prime Minister saying that smoke filled the room and that in the confusion, many of the victims had sought refuge and sought shelter in toilets in the back of the building. And officials saying that is where many of the victims were found.
0: Iran's Revolutionary Guard says it struck American military facilities in Bahrain, Kuwait and Oman Monday, expanding its retaliatory attacks across the Gulf for a second consecutive day. Comes as the US Central Command says it launched a fresh wave of strikes on Iranian air defense systems, radar sites and missile capabilities on Sunday evening. Tehran says its operations are aimed solely at US military targets, while Washington says it's downgraded Iran's offensive capabilities. Fiona Mee reports from Dubai.
2: This is now the second consecutive day of Iranian retaliatory strikes on Gulf territory. And the sense here is that Kuwait, Bahrain and Oman are firmly on the front line of that confrontation. That Iran assists is aimed only at US military targets. And the IRGC says it's carrying out phased eye-for-eye operations, firing missiles and drones at what it calls installations and infrastructure.
0: European foreign ministers are gathering in Brussels to discuss a 21st round of Russian sanctions and whether to impose a trade ban on Israeli settlers. Meanwhile, members of the Coalition of the Willing are gathering in Paris to discuss ongoing support for Ukraine. Top of the agenda for Kyiv is air defences. Officials say their stockpiles are running low as Russian aerial bombardments have intensified. Ross Cullen reports from Paris.
3: Donald Trump saying that the US could give Ukraine a license to build Patriot air defense systems inside Ukraine, but the Ukrainian government urging more immediate support as well. We could see on Monday an agreement from some of the members of the Coalition of the Willing to give air defense systems immediately to help protect Ukrainian cities. We've seen Russia step up its campaign with deadly strikes on Ukrainian cities, including the capital Kyiv in recent weeks, just as Ukraine is also stepping up its disruption campaign and sabotage tactics on the Crimean Peninsula and further long-range drone strikes inside Russia.
0: And the European Commission President Ursula von der Leyen says a proposal to limit children's access to social media will be presented later this year. It comes as a number of European nations are looking into similar measures. Von der Leyen says her call for stronger protections is based on evidence provided by a special panel on child safety online. From bureaus worldwide, this is FSN. 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
1: From Feature Story News in Brussels, I'm William Denslow. Forensic investigators are combing through the wreckage of a Bangkok pub, where a fire killed at least 27 people late Sunday night. Officials say smoke inhalation is believed to be the main cause of death, with many of the victims found trapped at the rear of the venue, where there were no fire escapes. Laura Westbrook reports from Hong Kong.
2: The Prime Minister saying that smoke filled the room and that in the confusion, many of the victims had sought refuge and sought shelter in toilets in the back of the building. And officials saying that is where many of the victims were found.
1: Iran's Revolutionary Guard says it struck American military facilities in Bahrain, Kuwait and Oman Monday, expanding its retaliatory attacks across the Gulf for a second consecutive day. Comes as the US Central Command says it launched a fresh wave of strikes on Iranian air defense systems, radar sites and missile capabilities on Sunday evening. Tehran says its operations are aimed solely at US military targets, while Washington says it's downgraded Iran's offensive capabilities. Fiona Mee reports from Dubai.
3: This is now the second consecutive day of Iranian retaliatory strikes on Gulf territory. And the sense here is that Kuwait, Bahrain and Oman are firmly on the front line of that confrontation. That Iran assist is aimed only at US military targets. And the IRGC says it's carrying out phased eye-for-eye operations, firing missiles and drones at what it calls installations and infrastructure.
1: European foreign ministers are gathering in Brussels to discuss a 21st round of Russian sanctions and whether to impose a trade ban on Israeli settlers. Meanwhile, members of the Coalition of the Willing are gathering in Paris to discuss ongoing support for Ukraine. Top of the agenda for Kyiv is air defences. Officials say their stockpiles are running low as Russian aerial bombardments have intensified. Russ Cullen reports from Paris.
4: Donald Trump saying that the US could give Ukraine a license to build Patriot air defense systems inside Ukraine, but the Ukrainian government urging more immediate support as well. We could see on Monday an agreement from some of the members of the Coalition of the Willing to give air defense systems immediately to help protect Ukrainian cities. We've seen Russia step up its campaign with deadly strikes on Ukrainian cities, including the capital Kyiv in recent weeks, just as Ukraine is also stepping up its disruption campaign and sabotage tactics on the Crimean Peninsula and further long-range drone strikes inside Russia.
1: And the European Commission President Ursula von der Leyen says a proposal to limit children's access to social media will be presented later this year. It comes as a number of European nations are looking into similar measures. Von der Leyen says her call for stronger protections is based on evidence provided by a special panel on child safety online. From Bureaus Worldwide, this is FSN.
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1: From Feature Story News in Brussels, I'm William Denslow. Forensic investigators are combing through the wreckage of a Bangkok pub, where a fire killed at least 27 people late Sunday night. Officials say smoke inhalation is believed to be the main cause of death, with many of the victims found trapped at the rear of the venue, where there were no fire escapes. Laura Westbrook reports from Hong Kong.
2: The Prime Minister is saying that smoke filled the room and that in the confusion, many of the victims had sought refuge and sought shelter in toilets in the back of the building. And officials saying that is where many of the victims were found.
1: Iran's Revolutionary Guard says it struck American military facilities in Bahrain, Kuwait and Oman Monday, expanding its retaliatory attacks across the Gulf for a second consecutive day. Comes as the US Central Command says it launched a fresh wave of strikes on Iranian air defense systems, radar sites and missile capabilities on Sunday evening. Tehran says its operations are aimed solely at US military targets, while Washington says it's downgraded Iran's offensive capabilities. Fiona Mee reports from Dubai.
3: This is now the second consecutive day of Iranian retaliatory strikes on Gulf territory. And the sense here is that Kuwait, Bahrain and Oman are firmly on the front line of that confrontation. That Iran assists is aimed only at US military targets. And the IRGC says it's carrying out phased eye-for-eye operations, firing missiles and drones at what it calls installations and infrastructure.
1: European foreign ministers are gathering in Brussels to discuss a 21st round of Russian sanctions and whether to impose a trade ban on Israeli settlers. Meanwhile, members of the Coalition of the Willing are gathering in Paris to discuss ongoing support for Ukraine. Top of the agenda for Kyiv is air defences. Officials say their stockpiles are running low as Russian aerial bombardments have intensified. Russ Cullen reports from Paris.
4: Donald Trump saying that the US could give Ukraine a license to build Patriot air defense systems inside Ukraine, but the Ukrainian government urging more immediate support as well. We could see on Monday an agreement from some of the members of the Coalition of the Willing to give air defense systems immediately to help protect Ukrainian cities. We've seen Russia step up its campaign with deadly strikes on Ukrainian cities, including the capital Kyiv in recent weeks, just as Ukraine is also stepping up its disruption campaign and sabotage tactics on the Crimean Peninsula and further long-range drone strikes inside Russia.
1: And the European Commission President Ursula von der Leyen says a proposal to limit children's access to social media will be presented later this year. It comes as a number of European nations are looking into similar measures. Von der Leyen says her call for stronger protections is based on evidence provided by a special panel on child safety online. From bureaus worldwide, this is FSN.
0: AXR. AXR. AXR. 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
2: From Feature Story News in Brussels, I'm William Denslow. Forensic investigators are combing through the wreckage of a Bangkok pub, where a fire killed at least 27 people late Sunday night. Officials say smoke inhalation is believed to be the main cause of death, with many of the victims found trapped at the rear of the venue, where there were no fire escapes. Laura Westbrook reports from Hong Kong.
3: The Prime Minister saying that smoke filled the room and that in the confusion, many of the victims had sought refuge and sought shelter in toilets in the back of the building. And officials saying that is where many of the victims were found.
2: Iran's Revolutionary Guard says it struck American military facilities in Bahrain, Kuwait and Oman Monday, expanding its retaliatory attacks across the Gulf for a second consecutive day. Comes as the US Central Command says it launched a fresh wave of strikes on Iranian air defense systems, radar sites and missile capabilities on Sunday evening. Tehran says its operations are aimed solely at US military targets, while Washington says it's downgraded Iran's offensive capabilities. Fiona Mee reports from Dubai.
4: This is now the second consecutive day of Iranian retaliatory strikes on Gulf territory. And the sense here is that Kuwait, Bahrain and Oman are firmly on the front line of that confrontation. That Iran assist is aimed only at US military targets. And the IRGC says it's carrying out phased eye-for-eye operations, firing missiles and drones at what it calls installations and infrastructure.
2: European foreign ministers are gathering in Brussels to discuss a 21st round of Russian sanctions and whether to impose a trade ban on Israeli settlers. Meanwhile, members of the Coalition of the Willing are gathering in Paris to discuss ongoing support for Ukraine. Top of the agenda for Kyiv is air defences. Officials say their stockpiles are running low as Russian aerial bombardments have intensified. Russ Cullen reports from Paris.
5: Donald Trump saying that the US could give Ukraine a license to build Patriot air defense systems inside Ukraine, but the Ukrainian government urging more immediate support as well. We could see on Monday an agreement from some of the members of the Coalition of the Willing to give air defense systems immediately to help protect Ukrainian cities. We've seen Russia step up its campaign with deadly strikes on Ukrainian cities, including the capital Kyiv in recent weeks, just as Ukraine is also stepping up its disruption campaign and sabotage tactics on the Crimean Peninsula and further long-range drone strikes inside Russia.
2: And the European Commission President Ursula von der Leyen says a proposal to limit children's access to social media will be presented later this year. It comes as a number of European nations are looking into similar measures. Von der Leyen says her call for stronger protections is based on evidence provided by a special panel on child safety online. From bureaus worldwide, this is FSN.

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1: From Feature Story News in Brussels, I'm William Denslow. Forensic investigators are combing through the wreckage of a Bangkok pub, where a fire killed at least 27 people late Sunday night. Officials say smoke inhalation is believed to be the main cause of death, with many of the victims found trapped at the rear of the venue, where there were no fire escapes. Laura Westbrook reports from Hong Kong.
2: The Prime Minister is saying that smoke filled the room and that in the confusion, many of the victims had sought refuge and sought shelter in toilets in the back of the building. And officials saying that is where many of the victims were found.
1: Iran's Revolutionary Guard says it struck American military facilities in Bahrain, Kuwait and Oman Monday, expanding its retaliatory attacks across the Gulf for a second consecutive day. Comes as the US Central Command says it launched a fresh wave of strikes on Iranian air defense systems, radar sites and missile capabilities on Sunday evening. Tehran says its operations are aimed solely at US military targets, while Washington says it's downgraded Iran's offensive capabilities. Fiona Mee reports from Dubai.
3: This is now the second consecutive day of Iranian retaliatory strikes on Gulf territory. And the sense here is that Kuwait, Bahrain and Oman are firmly on the front line of that confrontation. That Iran assists is aimed only at US military targets. And the IRGC says it's carrying out phased eye-for-eye operations, firing missiles and drones at what it calls installations and infrastructure.
1: European foreign ministers are gathering in Brussels to discuss a 21st round of Russian sanctions and whether to impose a trade ban on Israeli settlers. Meanwhile, members of the Coalition of the Willing are gathering in Paris to discuss ongoing support for Ukraine. Top of the agenda for Kyiv is air defences. Officials say their stockpiles are running low as Russian aerial bombardments have intensified. Russ Cullen reports from Paris.
4: Donald Trump saying that the US could give Ukraine a license to build Patriot air defense systems inside Ukraine, but the Ukrainian government urging more immediate support as well. We could see on Monday an agreement from some of the members of the Coalition of the Willing to give air defense systems immediately to help protect Ukrainian cities. We've seen Russia step up its campaign with deadly strikes on Ukrainian cities, including the capital Kyiv in recent weeks, just as Ukraine is also stepping up its disruption campaign and sabotage tactics on the Crimean Peninsula and further long-range drone strikes inside Russia.
1: And the European Commission President Ursula von der Leyen says a proposal to limit children's access to social media will be presented later this year. It comes as a number of European nations are looking into similar measures. Von der Leyen says her call for stronger protections is based on evidence provided by a special panel on child safety online. From bureaus worldwide, this is FSN.
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1: From Feature Story News in Brussels, I'm William Denslow. Forensic investigators are combing through the wreckage of a Bangkok pub, where a fire killed at least 27 people late Sunday night. Officials say smoke inhalation is believed to be the main cause of death, with many of the victims found trapped at the rear of the venue, where there were no fire escapes. Laura Westbrook reports from Hong Kong.
2: The Prime Minister is saying that smoke filled the room and that in the confusion, many of the victims had sought refuge and sought shelter in toilets in the back of the building. And officials saying that is where many of the victims were found.
1: Iran's Revolutionary Guard says it struck American military facilities in Bahrain, Kuwait and Oman Monday, expanding its retaliatory attacks across the Gulf for a second consecutive day. Comes as the US Central Command says it launched a fresh wave of strikes on Iranian air defense systems, radar sites and missile capabilities on Sunday evening. Tehran says its operations are aimed solely at US military targets, while Washington says it's downgraded Iran's offensive capabilities. Fiona Mee reports from Dubai.
3: This is now the second consecutive day of Iranian retaliatory strikes on Gulf territory. And the sense here is that Kuwait, Bahrain and Oman are firmly on the front line of that confrontation. That Iran insists is aimed only at US military targets. And the IRGC says it's carrying out phased eye-for-eye operations, firing missiles and drones at what it calls installations and infrastructure.
1: European foreign ministers are gathering in Brussels to discuss a 21st round of Russian sanctions and whether to impose a trade ban on Israeli settlers. Meanwhile, members of the Coalition of the Willing are gathering in Paris to discuss ongoing support for Ukraine. Top of the agenda for Kyiv is air defences. Officials say their stockpiles are running low as Russian aerial bombardments have intensified. Russ Cullen reports from Paris.
4: Donald Trump saying that the US could give Ukraine a license to build Patriot air defense systems inside Ukraine, but the Ukrainian government urging more immediate support as well. We could see on Monday an agreement from some of the members of the Coalition of the Willing to give air defense systems immediately to help protect Ukrainian cities. We've seen Russia step up its campaign with deadly strikes on Ukrainian cities, including the capital Kyiv in recent weeks, just as Ukraine is also stepping up its disruption campaign and sabotage tactics on the Crimean Peninsula and further long-range drone strikes inside Russia.
1: And the European Commission President Ursula von der Leyen says a proposal to limit children's access to social media will be presented later this year. It comes as a number of European nations are looking into similar measures. Von der Leyen says her call for stronger protections is based on evidence provided by a special panel on child safety online. From bureaus worldwide, this is FSN. AXR
5: Sport. The World Cup semi-finals are France against Spain on Wednesday morning and England versus Argentina on Thursday morning, both 3 a.m. Singapore time. England reached the World Cup semi-finals after Jude Bellingham scored twice, including the extra time winner, in a 2-1 victory over Norway in Miami. Spain booked their semi-final spot with a 2-1 win over Belgium, while France defeated Morocco 2-0. Jannik Sinner has won his second straight Wimbledon title, defeating Alexander Zverev in four sets. In the Tour de France, Mathieu van der Poel won the shortened ninth stage into Ussel after extreme heat forced organisers to cut the distance. Tim Merlier claimed back-to-back sprint victories on stage 8, while Tadej Pogacar maintains the overall lead. In AFL Round 18, the Western Bulldogs fought back from 14 points down to defeat the West Coast Eagles 86-70, with Aaron Norton kicking 5 goals. Collingwood kept their finals hopes alive with a strong win over North Melbourne, while other results saw competitive action across the weekend. In NRL action, the Cronulla Sharks thrashed the Dolphins 66-0, while the Canberra Raiders defeated the Bulldogs 40-16. The Melbourne Storm beat the Gold Coast Titans 22-18. The Sea Eagles drew with the Cowboys 18-all, and the Rabbitohs edged the Knights 26-24. In cricket, England have swept India 4-0 in the T20 series, with Joss Butler and Harry Brooks starring as they climb to the top of the world T20 rankings. Brendan McCullum has been sacked as England's test coach following a disappointing series against India.
0: AXR. AXR. 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
1: Tributes are pouring in for Welsh singing legend Bonnie Tyler, who has died at the age of 75. The powerhouse voice behind Total Eclipse of the Heart and Holding Out for a Hero passed away unexpectedly in a Portuguese hospital after complications from earlier intestinal surgery. Oscar winner Catherine Zeta-Jones led the heartfelt tributes, calling her a one-of-a-kind artist and one of the funniest people she'd ever met. Sir Anthony Hopkins is proving it's never too late to chase your first passion. At 88, the Oscar-winning actor is releasing his debut album, Life is a Dream, on Decca Classics on August 21st, featuring orchestral works he's composed over six decades. The lead single, inspired by his Welsh childhood memories, is already out, performed with the Philharmonia Orchestra under Gustavo Dudamel. Ed Sheeran's Loop Tour continues to dominate headlines in Australia, with the global superstar has been packing out stadiums across Australia and New Zealand, with massive demand leading to extra dates, delivering new music and hits to thrilled British and Kiwi fans. Netflix has lifted the lid on its big 2026 slate of Australian and New Zealand originals. Highlights include the final season of the hit Gen Z drama Heartbreak High, a new adaptation of My Brilliant Career, and the heartwarming film Alan from the makers of Bluey, alongside international stars filming in the region. Former New Zealand Prime Minister Jacinda Ardern brought star power and a cheeky dig at Australia to the ARIA Hall of Fame. She inducted NZ-born singer Jenny Morris, celebrating her as a trailblazer while playfully noting Australia's habit of claiming Kiwi talents.

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1: Good morning, welcome to AXR. Tuesday today, this is Tony Dibbon standing by with Olivia Rodrigo and the Gym Class Heroes.
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3: From Feature Story News in Brussels, I'm William Denslow. Forensic investigators are combing through the wreckage of a Bangkok pub, where a fire killed at least 27 people late Sunday night. Officials say smoke inhalation is believed to be the main cause of death, with many of the victims found trapped at the rear of the venue, where there were no fire escapes. Laura Westbrook reports from Hong Kong.
4: The Prime Minister saying that smoke filled the room and that in the confusion, many of the victims had sought refuge and sought shelter in toilets in the back of the building. And officials saying that is where many of the victims were found.
3: Iran's Revolutionary Guard says it struck American military facilities in Bahrain, Kuwait and Oman Monday, expanding its retaliatory attacks across the Gulf for a second consecutive day. Comes as the US Central Command says it launched a fresh wave of strikes on Iranian air defense systems, radar sites and missile capabilities on Sunday evening. Tehran says its operations are aimed solely at US military targets, while Washington says it's downgraded Iran's offensive capabilities. Fiona Mee reports from Dubai.
5: This is now the second consecutive day of Iranian retaliatory strikes on Gulf territory. And the sense here is that Kuwait, Bahrain and Oman are firmly on the front line of that confrontation, that Iran insists is aimed only at US military targets. And the IRGC says it's carrying out phased eye-for-eye operations, firing missiles and drones at what it calls installations and infrastructure.
3: European foreign ministers are gathering in Brussels to discuss a 21st round of Russian sanctions and whether to impose a trade ban on Israeli settlers. Meanwhile, members of the Coalition of the Willing are gathering in Paris to discuss ongoing support for Ukraine. Top of the agenda for Kyiv is air defences. Officials say their stockpiles are running low as Russian aerial bombardments have intensified. Russ Cullen reports from Paris.
6: Donald Trump saying that the US could give Ukraine a license to build Patriot air defense systems inside Ukraine, but the Ukrainian government urging more immediate support as well. We could see on Monday an agreement from some of the members of the Coalition of the Willing to give air defense systems immediately to help protect Ukrainian cities. We've seen Russia step up its campaign with deadly strikes on Ukrainian cities, including the capital, Kyiv, in recent weeks, just as Ukraine is also stepping up its disruption campaign and sabotage tactics on the Crimean Peninsula and further long-range drone strikes inside Russia.
3: And the European Commission President Ursula von der Leyen says a proposal to limit children's access to social media will be presented later this year. It comes as a number of European nations are looking into similar measures. Von der Leyen says her call for stronger protections is based on evidence provided by a special panel on child safety online. From Bureaus Worldwide, this is FSN.
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7: The World Cup semi-finals are France against Spain on Wednesday morning and England versus Argentina on Thursday morning, both 3 a.m. Singapore time. England reached the World Cup semi-finals after Jude Bellingham scored twice, including the extra time winner, in a 2-1 victory over Norway in Miami. Spain booked their semi-final spot with a 2-1 win over Belgium, while France defeated Morocco 2-0. Jannik Sinner has won his second straight Wimbledon title, defeating Alexander Zverev in four sets. In the Tour de France, Mathieu van der Poel won the shortened ninth stage into Ussel after extreme heat forced organisers to cut the distance. Tim Merlier claimed back-to-back sprint victories on stage 8, while Tadej Pogacar maintains the overall lead. In AFL Round 18, the Western Bulldogs fought back from 14 points down to defeat the West Coast Eagles 86-70, with Aaron Norton kicking 5 goals. Collingwood kept their finals hopes alive with a strong win over North Melbourne, while other results saw competitive action across the weekend. In NRL action, the Cronulla Sharks thrashed the Dolphins 66-0, while the Canberra Raiders defeated the Bulldogs 40-16. The Melbourne Storm beat the Gold Coast Titans 22-18. The Sea Eagles drew with the Cowboys 18-all, and the Rabbitohs edged the Knights 26-24. In cricket, England have swept India 4-0 in the T20 series, with Joss Butler and Harry Brook starring as they climb to the top of the world T20 rankings. Brendan McCullum has been sacked as England's test coach following a disappointing series against India.
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1: Here come the D-side and also Pink, What About Us? 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
2: Tributes are pouring in for Welsh singing legend Bonnie Tyler, who has died at the age of 75. The powerhouse voice behind Total Eclipse of the Heart and Holding Out for a Hero passed away unexpectedly in a Portuguese hospital after complications from earlier intestinal surgery. Oscar winner Catherine Zeta-Jones led the heartfelt tributes, calling her a one-of-a-kind artist and one of the funniest people she'd ever met. Sir Anthony Hopkins is proving it's never too late to chase your first passion. At 88, the Oscar-winning actor is releasing his debut album, Life is a Dream, on Decca Classics on August 21st, featuring orchestral works he's composed over six decades. The lead single, inspired by his Welsh childhood memories, is already out, performed with the Philharmonia Orchestra under Gustavo Dudamel. Ed Sheeran's Loop Tour continues to dominate headlines in Australia, with the global superstar has been packing out stadiums across Australia and New Zealand, with massive demand leading to extra dates, delivering new music and hits to thrilled British and Kiwi fans. Netflix has lifted the lid on its big 2026 slate of Australian and New Zealand originals. Highlights include the final season of the hit Gen Z drama Heartbreak High, a new adaptation of My Brilliant Career, and the heartwarming film Alan from the makers of Bluey, alongside international stars filming in the region. Former New Zealand Prime Minister Jacinda Ardern brought star power and a cheeky dig at Australia to the ARIA Hall of Fame. She inducted NZ-born singer Jenny Morris, celebrating her as a trailblazer while playfully noting Australia's habit of claiming Kiwi talents.

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1: 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Coming soon, let's get on Sean Kingston and Robbie Williams.
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2: From Feature Story News in Washington, I'm Kate Fisher. US President Donald Trump says the US will control the Strait of Hormuz going forward and will be known as the guardian of the Hormuz Strait. In a Truth Social post, he said the US will charge a 20% toll on all cargo for maintaining security. Jagruti Dave has more from Washington.
3: In a post on social media, President Trump said the Strait of Hormuz is open.